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If you're joining us a little late tonight, that's okay. Let's get you the winning song you need, everything you need to get in for the Sing a Song All Night Long tour. 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
0: Everybody's like, oh, that's so bad that we did that. I'm like, no. If we were going to get busted for copyright, it would have had it up in the 80s or 90s. We're good.
1: Yeah, and you had to try to cut it off before the DJ came back.
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Des Moines' greatest hits are here, 93.3 KIOA. Melinda, thank you for having your throwbacks on. Her son Grayson graduating from fifth grade tonight. Hey! Running for ice cream, turning up the throwbacks. Loving how your fifth grader loves this one, Melinda. Enjoy, here's Simple Minds.

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0: Yeah.
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0: Well, it is our pleasure. Yeah, absolutely. I hope you and Tina have a great night together tonight. 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

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One of those songs you learned the guitar to? 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Thanks, Bill. 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

93.3 KIOA. I'm Tony DeReno. Thanks for listening tonight. Almost time for our Earth, Wind, and Fire and Lionel Richie tickets. You in? Sound good to you? Hey, stay with us. Everything you need to win is after Bryan Adams.

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1: A Northern Iowa man says retirement has already come with a surprise. A $10,000 lottery win just 1 month after leaving work.
2: I retired last month, and now I'm a lottery winner. Really cool.
0: Ted Knutson of Clarion won big in the $100,000 Mega Crossword Scratch Game. He bought his ticket at his local Guessway.
1: Ted says he drove around with the ticket all day before finally scratching it when he got home in his driveway.
2: To me, I was just kind of shocked. I was kind of stunned. I was like, I couldn't believe it. This is the most money I ever won in my life.
0: Ted took the ticket in to show his wife, and they both scanned it with the Iowa Lottery mobile app to confirm the win.
1: Ted says they plan to use the bulk of their winnings to fund an upcoming trip to Texas and Arizona, revisiting places tied to his military service.
0: Congratulations to Ted and all of our winners. You can find more winners from across the state on our website at ialottery.com. The Iowa Lottery. Feel like a winionaire.

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Shack. Hard to be in a bad mood when you're listening to a song like this. You're thinking DeLorean. Thinking the DeLorean heading to the Love Shack. Even better than the Chrysler that's as big as a whale. All those cars, all these songs, all the good vibes and the throwbacks are on tonight.

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Des Moines' greatest hits are here, 93.3 KIOA. I'm Tony the Reno. Almost time for another edition of our Throwback Timeline, looking into the 90s. Big 90s vibes, big fashion vibes, big basketball vibes as the NBA Finals are on. You know the year it all happened, you can win some cash. 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

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But I'm here to tell you, there's something else. The afterworld. 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
0: 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I'm Tony DeReno. If you can correctly text in the air on the timeline, you can win that $100. In the year we're talking about, the Addams Family is back. Yeah, the old school Lurch and Wednesday, Pugsley, Morticia, Gomez. I think we got the whole family there. Yeah, they are back in movie form and one of the biggest movies of the year at that. The Bulls win their first NBA title with Michael Jordan and the crew. Oh, and Mark Wahlberg brings the Calvin Kleins back yet again. Boxer brief style with Good Vibrations, the music video and the song, one of the biggest of the year. What year was it? 1991, 1992, or 1993? Text your guest to enter and win to 877-909-1989.
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0: What year was it the Addams Family movie? Huge. The Bulls win their first NBA title, and our birthday boy, Mark Wahlberg, dons his

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0: 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Plus, are we into the sample of Vanilla Ice, or we really do like Queen and David Bowie? 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
0: 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You are a connoisseur of the throwbacks. 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
1: A Northern Iowa man says retirement has already come with a surprise. A $10,000 lottery win just 1 month after leaving work.
2: I retired last month, and now I'm a lottery winner. Really cool.
0: Ted Knutson of Clarion won big in the $100,000 Mega Crossword Scratch Game. He bought his ticket at his local Guessway.
1: Ted says he drove around with the ticket all day before finally scratching it when he got home in his driveway.
2: To me, I was just kind of shocked. I was kind of stunned. I was like, I couldn't believe it. This is the most money I ever won in my life.
0: Ted took the ticket in to show his wife, and they both scanned it with the Iowa Lottery mobile app to confirm the win.
1: Ted says they plan to use the bulk of their winnings to fund an upcoming trip to Texas and Arizona, revisiting places tied to his military service.
0: Congratulations to Ted and all of our winners. 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

93.3 KIOA. Thanks for hanging tonight. I'm Tony DeReno. So one of the biggest questions now that we've had all the biopics of Queen, Elton, Michael, when's this guy coming, huh? There's a couple in the works. As soon as something really gets out to production, we'll let you know. Prince is on.

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93.3 KIOA. I'm Tony the Reno. Almost time again. Earth, Wind, and Fire and Lionel Richie. Going to be one huge party that we want you to be a part of. Hey, stay with us. Let's get you everything you need to win your way in. After AHA, this is Take On Me.

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1: 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All you tonight, I'm Tony the Reno. Tell you what, this is why you have one of the best years of music ever. You've got everything. You've got Morris Day and the Time and that funky sound that they bring. And you've got the beginning of hair rock with the band Rats. Let's dive into that. Get our head banging. Round and round and more of the best of the Class of 84. Keep us going tonight. Moments.
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0: 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Wouldn't it be nice if someone took us on a shopping spree now? A whole new wardrobe for summer?
1: Getting all dressed up in your love?
0: 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How about this one? Madonna's on.

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You ready for it? Everything you need to win your tickets to see him this summer are next.

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KIOA. Class of 1984, late night class reunion is on. I'm Tony the Reno. There are some songs that you just must do karaoke style. 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
1: Spare change? Spare change? Anyone got some spare change?
2: You don't like change. You throw it away.
1: Pennies. Just pennies.
2: That's change.
1: Yes, and the government, the country is getting rid of pennies, so I don't want to hear it.
2: Okay.
1: I was recently reminded about spare change because you

0: gave me a really thoughtful gift for Christmas last year, where it was a little change bank that I could use to put towards my experiences that I like to save for and enjoy. And I do have my change in there. I'm keeping change in there. Now, prior to getting that, I also had another little bank thing that actually you put the coins in one at a time and it counts it. It keeps a count of how much money you actually have in there, which I always thought was really handy. And then on top of that, Ben has his own little piggy bank, if you will.
1: Mm-hmm.
0: It's a souvenir we got at Disney World when he was really little. And to this day, even as an 11-year-old, he keeps all of his spare change in there, although it's on a really high shelf, and I don't know if he remembers that it's in there.
1: Okay.
0: So I was thinking about this, and I made a video for our social media because I was asking about where people keep their spare change. Because I know that everybody comes home with it. You've got to put it somewhere. And I know there's like two different schools of thought. You either keep it in like a little pile, or you keep it, you know, near like where you have your keys and your wallet and all that stuff, and you grab it every day, and that way you've always got change on you. And then there's the other people who bring home change, and then they immediately throw it in whatever you keep change in.
1: Yes.
0: I remember growing up, my mom and dad had a basket, like a little wicker basket. I think it was actually meant to be like a waste basket. And my dad would throw his change whenever he came home at the end of the night. He'd throw his change in there.
1: Mm-hmm.
0: Never went the next day with a pocket full of change. And eventually, there were hundreds of dollars in all different coins.
1: Yeah.
0: I think we ended up taking it to the bank one day, and it was like $400 or $500. And so I'm just interested, like, what do you have at home? Like, what happens to your change when you do have it?
1: Well, we have like a mason jar.
0: Okay.
1: That whenever we find change around the house, we usually just throw it in there. I don't know that we necessarily make it a point to put it in there every day. Mm-hmm. But we don't really have a lot of change on us usually, so it's not very big. But I recently went through my grandparents' change.
0: That's right, remember? You did, yeah.
1: So my grandfather, every night after work, they had this giant glass bottle. I don't know what it would have been for because it was really old. So I think of like your water cooler bottles.
0: Mm-hmm.
1: Take that times two and make it really thick glass, whatever that was. And it was always sitting by the kitchen door. And anytime my grandpa, whenever he got home, he'd go and he would drop all of his change in this giant glass bottle. And then when it would get full, my grandmother would empty it into a box. Those boxes ended up going into her basement. And recently she had me come over and help her, you know, clean.

0: kind of drop it off and wait for it to fill up whatever you're filling it up, and then you go and cash that in.
1: I would say, as awful as this is, the majority of my change is in my car. Because if I get change, a lot of times I'll just throw it in the center console of my car.
0: I just recently took all the change out of my car.
1: Yeah.
0: Because now that we have the app that we can use here in Des Moines, I don't have really a need. Yeah, I don't have a need for change anymore. So there's no sense in having all of that knocking around inside of my console.
1: I just always need a quarter when I go to Aldi.
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1: I was sounding like the old man that I am because my nose hair trimmer is about dead.
2: Man.
1: Doesn't have the oomph that it used to have.
2: It's having a hard time getting through the weeds.
1: Okay. It's not that bad. It's just that it's old and it's been used a lot.
2: Well, the weed whacker is tired.
1: Okay. Well, I don't know how to fix one of these things. And I don't, first of all, I don't even know if there is somebody who fixes these things. But I feel like it's just one of those things that you don't fix them. You just use it until it dies. And then you just throw it away and get a new one.
2: Yeah.
1: And I feel like there's a lot more stuff in our houses that are this way. TVs are this way. I know that TV repair shops used to be all over the place. At least that's what I have in my head from back in like the 80s, is that there were TV repair shops on every corner.
2: Mm-hmm.
1: But now they're so cheap that you can afford to just toss them and get a new one.
2: Yeah.
1: Because it would probably cost you more to fix it anyway.
2: Well, because everything's made out of plastic now.
1: Yes.
2: It's just easier.
1: So we wanted to know at 515-244-4933, what is it that you have in your house that's just not worth fixing? You just toss it aside and get a new one.
2: Yeah. On our text line, a lot of the same things that we've kind of already been talking about.
1: Mm-hmm.
2: 4419 says, phones, man. They go bad, slow, obsolete. You get a new one and you just move on with your life.
1: That's one, too, that I, if my phone acts up, I'll take it and see if they can fix it. But if not, I'll just get a new one.
2: Yeah. 6342's got jokes.
1: Oh, yeah?
2: Something not worth fixing, significant others. Sometimes you just need to get a new one. Maybe this explains why I'm single.
1: Just throw them in the trash.
2: I feel like this turned into an episode of Am I the Bad Guy?
1: Just a little bit.
0: Don't worry, you didn't oversleep for work. It's just Luke and Jeremy's Saturday on 93.3 KIOA.

0: Because I gotta have faith. Mm, I gotta have faith. Because I gotta have faith.
1: Luke and Jeremy, they're so much fun. They always make me laugh every morning.
2: Central Iowa.

0: Are you with us?
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2: I am an adult approaching the age of 50, and I still drink milk for dinner every night.
3: Mm-hmm.
2: Is that normal or no? I want to know if my fellow milk drinkers are out there somewhere.
3: If you go to a restaurant and have dinner, do you order milk?
2: No. I rarely, if ever, order milk at a restaurant. It'll usually be a pop or like a mixed drink or something. Maybe wine. And if they don't have any of that, then it's water.
3: Oh. Okay.
2: Why do you seem so surprised
3: just
2: by that?
3: Leaving that alone.
2: Okay.
3: Leaving it alone.
2: 515-244-4933. We'll get to some texts here in a second. But first, let's talk to Mel in Des Moines.
4: No, you're not weird. I go through probably 4 to 5 gallons of milk a week.
2: You need to be, dude, you need to be studied.
3: You're still not normal.
2: You're,
3: you know that,
2: you're
3: right?
2: Not a normal person, like, full stop, period.
4: Well, I always, I went to a restaurant, which is very, very rare. It's all, I always had to have ice in my milk, so it's always ice milk.
2: Okay, that's interesting.
4: So I either drink ice milk or Corona. That's all I drink.
2: You are a man's man, Mel.
3: Yes, you are.
2: All righty. Thank you very much, Mel. Let's go to Middletown. Talk to Paul. What do you think about our normal or no drinking milk as an adult with dinner?
5: I have to have milk with every meal or I will run to the store and get it before I cook the dinner.
2: Wow. So it is a necessity for you.
5: Absolute necessity. If I don't have it, I think I go into withdrawal.
2: Now, was that all because of, like, drinking it that way as a child?
5: Probably. I drank so much as a child, my parents considered buying a cow.
2: That is the most Iowa answer I could hear.
5: And I drink ice in it.
2: Okay. Another vote for ice in the milk. Interesting.
5: Yeah.
3: Ice in the milk is strange to me as well.
2: Popular answer, though.
3: You can always text us. You know that. 515-244-4933. Number ending in 3064 says, totally normal. My boys and I drink several glasses of milk every day. Jeremy is not normal on the subject. 1807. I'm with you, Luke. Love my milk with dinner. 4043. In my 40s, it's very normal to me. Then again, I may not be as normal as others. I drink milk all the time. Mm-hmm. I love milk so much that I actually crave it. Growing up, my mom used to tease me about how much milk I drink and how she needed to invest in a cow.
2: There are some times when I do crave it and I just want a big glass of milk and I will chug that milk.
3: I don't know. I've just never been a milk drinker, I guess.
2: Well, I mean, that's not for everybody, I suppose. And if you didn't grow up a milk drinker and you weren't, like, continuing as an adult, then yeah, I can see why it would fall out of favor.
3: Give me water any day.
2: Tall glass of milk.
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2: Okay, we may not be able to get back to the music before another family moves into Waukee, but it's definitely faster than people moving to Ankeny. There too? Sheesh! Luke and Jeremy on 93.3 KIOA.

0: What are you talking about?
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2: People need to slow down, man.
3: Mm-hmm.
2: Going way too fast. We found out over the weekend that a Wright County Sheriff officer had to remind a speeder that just because you're late for work doesn't mean you get to go as fast as you were going.
3: Yeah.
2: And that speed, by the way, 114 miles an hour.
3: You know, just cruising speed.
2: They were on Highway 69, by the way, where the speed limit is 55.
3: Yeah,
2: that is double, more than double the speed limit.
3: That is a problem.
2: What are you? Okay, you said you were late for work.
3: Yeah, that was their excuse.
2: Are you a doctor? Were you supposed to be in surgery? Were you a firefighter on the way to a fire?
3: Was someone dying?
2: Because so help me, if you were on your way to a desk job and you were going 114 miles an hour, absolutely not. By the way, it was a $435 ticket.
3: I thought if you got caught going over 100 miles per hour, you immediately went to jail.
2: I don't know. That might be an urban legend or something.
3: Maybe. I don't know.
2: Or an old wives' tale.
3: Or if you're doubling the speed limit, maybe you should go to jail.
2: Maybe.
3: Possibly. I don't know.
2: I will say, I think I can count on one. I know I can definitely count on one hand how many times I've been going over 100 miles an hour in a car.
3: I've never driven over 100 miles an hour in a car.
2: You yourself?
3: Yeah.
2: I think only two times it ever happened. One time I was in a Ford Mustang and the buddy that was driving, he was just like, you want to open this thing up? And we were on the beltway on the south side. And he's like, you want to see me open this up? And I'm like, sure. And he got that thing just to about 100 miles an hour.
3: Yeah.
2: Before I started to freak out. And I'm like, brother,
3: yeah.
2: Slow it down.
3: I had a boyfriend once that was into cars, and we hit over 100 miles per hour a couple of times.
2: I hated it
3: every time.
2: There was another time, I think I was driving to or from Wisconsin with the family, and I just wasn't paying attention.
3: Mm-hmm.
2: And there's a lot of patches of just open road.
3: There's nothing.
2: And you don't see a lot of people. You don't pass a lot of people. And when you're not passing people, that's when you really can start going fast and not realize it. And
3: yeah.
2: I just kind of got a little bit of a lead foot. And next thing I know, I looked down and it was about the same time Susan saw how fast I was going. She's like, can you slow down, please? And I'm like, oh my God, I'm going really fast.
3: Yeah. I've definitely had that moment where I've looked down and I'm going like 90 on an interstate. I'm like, ooh, yeah, no, speed limit is 75. I need to slow down.
2: I'm a guy. I like my thrills. I like adrenaline. I'm all for that. 100 miles an hour in a car, not so much.
3: Yeah, no. I'll watch people do that and turn left all day long.
2: Absolutely.
3: But no, thank you.
2: They're getting paid to do it. They're not getting, you know, tickets for it.
3: Yeah.
1: Catching you up on the fun you missed with Luke and Jeremy Saturday on 93.3 KIOA.

0: The man, the myth, the meat. 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
1: When it comes to guessing the beasts of the wild kingdom, there is only one man who has the job to tell us what they are.
2: I was going to say, he doesn't need to guess. He knows.
1: He knows his stuff.
2: Yeah, he does.
1: He is Jeremy's dad. Sean, what are we doing this week?
3: You want to go hunting?
1: I sure do.
2: Yes, please.
3: Okay. These guys here, we find them northern Missouri, Kansas, Nebraska, up in that area.
1: How come not Iowa? They got a problem with us?
3: I never hunted them in Iowa. I don't know if they're there. I don't think so. Got to have a lot of prairie ground.
1: Okay.
3: Like Kansas, you know, open fields, and Nebraska's open fields forever.
2: Ours are all filled with corn.
1: That's true.
3: Yeah. They are brown and white striped. The males have yellow or orange eyebrows, and they do a mating dance called thumper.
2: Called what?
3: Thumper.
2: Thumper. That is not what I thought he said.
1: I thought he said thumping.
2: I don't know what I thought he said, but it...
1: Which I was going to be like, me too.
3: Thumper. Okay. Thumper like the rabbit.
2: All right. They're Twitter pated, apparently.
3: Now, when we hunt these guys with dogs, and they're hard to find, they're hard to hold, but once you get into them, you get one shot at them, and then they're gone, and then you'll look for them again for half a day. All dark meat, kind of like a dove. But these guys are more like beef. It's a weird red meat instead of a dark meat like on chicken.
1: Does it taste like beef?
3: It's got the hint of beef. I don't think so. I think it tastes like dark meat with a lot of sage in it.
1: I'm kind of intrigued by it. I think I might try it.
3: That's not bad. Okay. You can shoot one of them, but you better be quick. When you get these guys up, they'll fly a mile or two before they sit down again.
1: Ooh, he said fly, so it's got wings.
2: When we go back to the cooking of it, you said it tastes like a dove. Would this be something that you would wrap in bacon and throw on the smoker?
3: Oh, sure.
2: Ooh.
3: Sure, you could do that.
2: Okay.
3: They're about the size of a pigeon.
2: Hmm.
3: And they've got a short black tail.
1: I guess I got to go to my usual. Has any sort of animated version of this particular animal shown up in popular culture?
3: I don't know if I've seen one. Seems like I've seen a cartoon of one of them, but I don't remember what it was. It was an old cartoon.
2: Mm-hmm.
1: Ah, so back in the day when they could get away with mooring cartoons.
2: Right.
3: Yeah.
1: You know, like thumping.
2: All the thumping and hunting that was done in old cartoons.
1: That's
2: can't
1: right.
2: Do that anymore.
1: It probably smoked cigarettes, too.
2: Oh, maybe.
1: Not a penguin, obviously, because we're talking about the Midwest.
2: Mm-hmm.
3: Yeah.
1: Not a quail?
3: Nope.
2: Do these things have weird objects on their chest?
3: Yes, when they're dancing, they've got big yellow or orange spots that come out. Blow up like a balloon.
2: Mm-hmm. They're thumpers, if you will.
3: Yep.
2: Keep it PG.
1: I used to have pictures that I pulled out of the Sports Illustrated swimsuit issue of
2: thumpers.
1: Of different thumpers.
3: Mm-hmm. And you can hear them when they're doing their dance.
2: Mm-hmm.
3: It'll...
1: I'm sorry, I missed that. Excellent.
2: Awful.
1: Excellent.
2: He just wants you to make the sound again, Dad.
3: I don't care. I'll do it again if he wants me to.
1: Your dad knows how to play along. Come on.
2: I know.
1: Don't take away his fun.
2: I know. I'm going to guess prairie chicken.
3: There you go.
2: Yeah.
1: Oh, man. I'd have never gotten there.
2: Uh-huh. I remembered. You know how I learned that? The bird game.
3: bird game.
2: I learned that in Wingspan. Thank you very much.
1: Unfair advantage. Uh-huh. Jeremy's been studying birds in her free time.
2: Uh-huh.
3: Yeah.
1: A prairie chicken.
2: Prairie chicken.
3: Yeah. Pull them up on Google, and they'll have a little video there that you can watch them do their little dance, and they'll blow up their throat.
2: Their thumper.
1: Oh, there they are. Big old yellow thingies.
2: Okay. All right. I don't think you're allowed to say that on the radio.
3: And they're either yellow or orange.
1: Ooh, that one's got some biggins.
2: Okay. All right. Are you still looking at prairie chickens, or have we moved on to something else?
1: For some reason, I can't get past our firewall.
2: Okay. All right.

0: 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Try it. 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
3: Jeremy and I are never going to agree on exactly what you refer to those cola carbonated beverages.
4: Soda.
3: I call it pop, and I always will. Although in some mixed company, I will say soda just to avoid an argument.
4: Mm-hmm.
3: Sometimes I do it just to appease you, to keep you off my case.
4: Love it.
3: But how do you prefer said drink? Because there's lots of different vessels that you can drink this out of. Some people prefer to drink it out of plastic bottles. Some people like the cans. Some people like fountain over everything else. I am a bit of a, I would say maybe an 70s and 80s, and I guess even

0: well before my time, purist. Okay. I like it out of the glass bottle.
1: Okay.
0: I can still remember going to Dolls and Hy-Vee with my mom, and we'd go grocery shopping, and it was my job to get the bottles of Coke. And you would go in there and you would grab that handle of the 8-pack of bottles and you would slice up your hand because the handle was in between all of the bottle caps. And you'd put that thing in there in the cart and it was heavy. But I'll tell you what, there was nothing better than Coke out of a bottle. And even today you can buy those like Mexican Cokes that are in kind of the smaller bottles. And I understand that, you know, those are a little bit different because they have like real sugar in them rather than the fructose corn syrup that we all get. So they taste a little bit different, but nonetheless, I still challenge, there is nothing better than pop out of a glass bottle.
1: I enjoy my sodas just as soda.
0: I don't care
1: what it comes out of.
0: Well, there's new research out that says that it's actually the vessel itself and not necessarily the recipe with how it can affect your taste. Now, some people say that you can taste the metal when you drink pop out of a aluminum can, which is not true because they put a coating on the inside of all the cans, because otherwise if they didn't put that, the Coke or whatever drink of your choice would eat through the can within the span of about 3 days.
1: What about the outside of the can?
0: There's no drink touching the outside of the can.
1: Yeah, there is, where your mouth goes.
0: Yeah, but you're drinking it and you're going to be done with it in a matter of an hour or less, so it doesn't matter.
1: But and you're going to taste the metal when you put it up to your mouth. That's where the metal taste comes from, not necessarily the inside of the can.
0: I guess I always assumed that people thought it was because it was marinating in metal on the inside, not because of the little taste on the outside.
1: Mm-mm, I taste it on the outside.
0: So I never realized that.
1: That my mouth touches it, therefore I'm tasting it.
0: Huh. Yeah, I always thought
1: I'm licking the top of the can, but your mouth is on there.
0: That's true, yeah.
1: So just because it's on the inside doesn't mean it doesn't affect the outside.
0: Okay, I will concede that point.
1: Wow.
0: What?
1: Nothing.
0: What I concede?
1: You're going to argue with me because I'm excited that you're not arguing with me?
0: No, I'm not.
1: Okay. Thank you.
0: I guess plastic bottles are probably the worst way to drink because they can actually let some of the carbonation escape over time.
1: Yeah.
0: And we've seen that. Like if anybody has ever kept a plastic bottle of any kind of drink that's carbonated over time, you see how it kind of like caves in on itself. Mm-hmm. We see that all the time and it does taste different because all the carbonation gets out. So plastic is my least favorite.
1: Yeah.
0: So I would say it would go glass and then fountain and then cans.
1: Interesting.
0: You have no preference.
1: I have
0: really?
1: No preference. I don't care. Soda, soda, whatever. It doesn't matter to me either way.
0: I think they need to bring back the glass bottles. If you're going to charge us a little bit more for them, fine.
1: They're already charging us more for.
0: I know.
1: Aluminum.
0: I know.
1: In Iowa, anyway.
0: I know they do, but if they want to just charge us, you know, for the bottle deposit and all that for glass bottles, and I'm not talking about like the little tiny ones. Bring back those big 16-ounce bad boys that they used to have where you got them in the 8-packs.
1: But then we'd be right back to where we're at now and people wouldn't recycle them and then it would be a whole thing.
0: I still would rather it taste better.
1: Okay.
2: It's the gooey Saturday setter of the weekday cinnamon roll. If you know, you know. Luke and Jeremy Saturday on 93.3 KIOA. This is

0: morning.
1: And isn't it a lovely morning?
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3: We're at the end of the school year for my son, and he got his yearbook for his school. And, of course, like many other yearbooks, it's got a space in it for autographs.
4: Mm-hmm.
3: And I remember the time-honored tradition of getting your friends and classmates to sign your yearbook.
4: Yeah.
3: Now, I don't remember doing this in elementary school. I don't think we did it until high school. But either way, I loved yearbook time. In fact, I was on the yearbook staff.
4: Mm-hmm.
3: You were too, weren't you?
4: Yes.
3: And I remember trying to like fill my yearbook with people's signatures and people writing things. And of course, I was game to fill out other people's yearbooks. And I remember that I would always ask for the yearbook to like take possession of it for like, say, a class period. And they're like, why do you need it for so long? It's like, well, I want to write something. I'm like, can't you just sign your name? Well, no, I want to write a nice sentiment in there about you. And so I was always the guy who was super extra.
4: No.
3: And wrote,
4: you? No. Hang on. You were the extra one in high school?
3: Are you
4: when,
3: done?
4: When did that stop? Did that ever stop?
3: It never really stopped. No, yeah, okay. I kind of continued being extra.
4: Uh-huh. Yep.
3: But I did. Like, I didn't want to just write my name in there. I wanted to write, you know, my thoughts and share a little anecdote about that person to them.
4: Ugh.
3: And it's fun now to go back, you know, 30 years later to look at my yearbooks mm-hmm. and to reread the things that people said, trying to remember the inside jokes that they reference. And I love going back and rereading my yearbooks. And like some people like wrote entire pages of stuff. I have people who just said, you know what, I'm just going to give you a couple pieces of paper. And so those are slipped into my yearbooks.
4: They wrote you full letters?
3: Oh, yeah.
4: Wow.
3: Yeah. Did you not write very much when you signed people's yearbooks?
4: I usually just wrote L-Y-L-A-S.
3: What does that mean?
4: Love you like a sis.
3: Okay. All right.
4: And then you probably couldn't even read my signature because my handwriting is terrible.
3: That is
4: so
3: true.
4: So I'm sure most people, if they even do still have their yearbooks, probably just went, huh. Don't remember who that is, and then just moved on.
3: Now, it depended on how well I knew the person. If I knew the person pretty well, they would get, at the very least, like a paragraph from me.
4: Mm-hmm.
3: But if I didn't know them very well, I would just give them kind of like a nice little sentiment. Maybe not like a love you like a sis kind of thing. But
4: were you that kid that was determined to get everyone in your class to sign your yearbook?
3: No, because that would have been impossible for me. Because there was over 480 kids in our class, so that wasn't happening.
4: You being extra, though, I could see you being that person.
3: It would have been an interesting challenge, but we didn't get the yearbook until like the week before school ended. So
4: yeah.
3: It would have been a tall task to do in 1 week.
4: Interesting.
3: I would have just had everybody writing in my yearbook. I'd be like, just tell me to stay cool and that's it.
4: I feel like we got ours at the beginning of the next school year.
3: Oh, no, we got ours at the end of the year.
4: Huh. Interesting.
3: What good is it to get it the next year?
4: Well, it wasn't done.
3: Oh.
4: We worked on it all year.
3: Yeah, so did we. We got our stuff done in time, though.
4: Well, you probably had money that you could actually buy things. We had to wait.
3: By the way, for all those people in their yearbooks that I told them I would stay cool, or they told me to stay cool, I have some bad, bad news.
4: Oh, you have no idea.
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1: We got into a discussion about adults getting Easter baskets.
2: Mm-hmm.
1: About 66% of adults say that they deserve an Easter basket just as much as kids do.
2: Yes.
1: I'm of the 33%. I don't care about an Easter basket. I'm not saying that other adults can't have them.
2: Notice
1: I'm just
2: the backpedal.
1: No, I'm just making things clear and clarifying.
2: Mm-hmm.
1: I don't want and or need an Easter basket.
2: Okay.
1: I left all that back in my childhood. It was fun while it lasted. Now I like, you know, watching Ben get excited about an Easter basket.
2: Yes.
1: We want to know, should adults be getting Easter baskets? 515-244-4933. Let's start with Ray in Nebraska.
3: What about this Easter basket stuff?
2: Do you think adults can have Easter baskets?
3: Why not? You're still a kid at heart, aren't you?
2: That's what I'm saying, but Luke apparently isn't.
3: Well, Luke is a, what do you call it, a sponge man? He just sponges off of you, right?
2: Sure. I wish that he was more sponge-like.
3: Well, I got to let you go. I got to go to work.
1: All righty. Thank you very much, Ray. Let's go to Des Moines and talk to Shauna. What do you think about adults getting Easter baskets?
4: I quit getting Easter baskets when I was 12.
1: Wow.
2: But do you want one now as an adult?
4: Only if it has alcohol in it.
2: Hey, we're adults. We can put whatever we want in our Easter baskets.
1: Okay, see, now that was not part of the conversation. Because now if you're talking, you're putting like little things of booze and, you know, maybe you're going to put some money in the Easter basket. Now we're talking.
2: You can literally do that. You're an adult.
4: Because I can buy, I'm like Luke, I can buy candy all year round. I don't care if it's here for a holiday or not. If I want it, I'll just buy it when I want it.
1: Exactly. Exactly, Shauna. You feel me. You see where I'm coming from.
2: Shauna, I thought we were friends.
1: And let's get one more in here from Amy in Altoona. What do you think?
5: So how can you be my generation and yet I'm siding with Jeremy on this one? how is this? This is like bizarro world that I'm living in right now, that I'm like listening to Jeremy going, she's right, because
2: I love this
5: I'm
2: world.
5: Just perplexed.
1: It's not that I'm against adults getting them. I just personally don't want one. I don't need one.
5: Oh, doesn't it just bring back the nostalgia of what that joy was like, and you still get to kind of reminisce in it?
1: I mean, it
2: his
1: could.
2: Childhood is tied to Legos and Kelly Clarkson.
1: Please.
2: That's all we got please. For him. Yeah. That's the only thing that makes him happy in Disney. So,
5: well,
2: an Easter basket maybe, is too little.
5: You know what? Have you gone back and tried some of the candies again? Maybe you need a sample day.
1: Maybe I do.
5: Of like trying some of the little Robin's eggs, the little Hershey's little, you know, the fun little sizes of what they have of different things. You need a sample day.
2: The day that happens, we will officially be in, as you called it, a bizarro world.
5: Oh, gosh. Well, all right. Well, I'm living it today, so.
2: Enjoy your Easter basket. Get yourself an Easter basket this weekend.
5: Absolutely. Absolutely.
2: Off of our text line, you can always text us 515-244-4933. Number ending in 9108 says, does Luke get Christmas gifts and stockings?
1: Okay, that's different.
2: Most likely he does. He can't talk about Easter baskets.
1: That is two different things.
2: Not really. 1164, Luke, you are a fun hater. Yes, adults should get Easter baskets. Let's see. 7597. I've heard Luke talk and he says childish things all the time. Luke wants and needs more. And number ending in 6057. Does Jeremy's Easter basket come dressed up, including green grass and toys, or just a box of candy? It is okay if it's just a box filled with candy. My mom usually sends me a cardboard box, a small cardboard box that does usually have the green grass and stuff in it.
1: Mm-hmm.
2: And I get candy. Sometimes she'll throw in like a Starbucks gift card or some cute little trinket, like a ink pen with an Easter egg on the end of it. Just little things like that. So that is what I get from my mother every year for my own adult Easter basket.
1: Well, you enjoy that.
2: I will.

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1: Jeremy has been struggling lately, you guys, because and I've seen this happen a couple of times where she has been looking at her phone and then she just goes, Stop, down your phone.
2: I have to tell myself to put down my phone now.
1: You don't even realize you're doing it. And I'm not going to be the one to tell you.
2: You can tell me. Please tell me.
1: No, I don't want to tell you because I want to see if you notice.
2: I definitely notice. It just takes a minute.
1: It does.
2: When my brain finally goes, what are you doing? Is when I have to tell myself to put down my phone.
1: I mean, it happened multiple times already.
2: Yeah, I just put down my phone. You know what I was doing? I was cleaning out the apps on my phone. Don't know why. Why did I decide I need to do that right now? But I did.
1: Well, you are not alone, Jeremy. You are sitting comfortably with Gen Z right now, quite honestly.
2: Oh, my God.
1: There's a new survey that claims that Gen Z employees spend the equivalent of 49 full work days a year scrolling their phones while they're on the job.
2: Wow.
1: 49 work days. So that is almost... That is almost two full months of work. That's a lot of missed productivity. Like, that's a lot of money that they're costing their companies.
2: Yeah.
1: Millennials don't do it nearly as much, which, you know, Jeremy is technically a millennial, so...
2: Technically.
1: I mean, you're not...
2: I'm elder.
1: You are elder, but you're not doing it nearly as much as Gen Z is doing.
2: What about Gen X over there, sir?
1: Gen X does it even less.
2: Okay.
1: And this got us thinking about another opportunity for us to check out exactly how much two of us are actually scrolling our phones. We like to hold each other accountable. Now,
2: I forget how to get to this.
1: Just do a search for screen time.
2: Okay.
1: So, in fairness, we are required to do a lot of social media videos for work. So we do spend a little bit extra amount of time on our phones, whether it be shooting and editing videos, that sort of thing. But for me, I feel like that's still not an excuse.
2: Okay.
1: So what is your, or have you found your daily average

0: Well, it's for this week.
1: Mm-hmm.
0: My daily average so far this week, 4 hours and 24 minutes.
1: Okay, do me a favor.
0: Yeah.
1: Hold your finger on top of like the first couple days of the week and tell me what those days say, because that's going to give you a...
0: Oh.
1: Yeah.
0: Oh, I don't like
1: see,
0: that.
1: Because see, today doesn't count because we're still early in the day, and so it's bringing down the average.
0: What was I doing on Sunday?
1: Clearly nothing.
0: Oh my God. 6 hours and 55 minutes.
1: That's it?
0: On Sunday. That's it? That's a lot.
1: My current daily average is 7 hours and 50 minutes.
0: Whoa. How?
1: You want to know what my Sunday was?
0: Yeah, what was your Sunday?
1: 11 hours, 46 minutes.
0: You were on your phone for 11 hours on Sunday.
1: Apparently. Yesterday, 10 hours, 41 minutes.
0: Okay, now, you have a problem.
1: Here's the thing. I watch a lot of YouTube. I watch a lot of TikTok. I'm shooting videos. I'm scrolling Facebook.
0: You're not helping your cause here.
1: Also, I do have a problem with leaving my phone up and on and just sitting it down. I don't turn my phone off. I don't turn the screen off. I just let it run.
0: You are so much sounding like an addict right now.
1: Hey, I can quit anytime.
0: I can quit whatever I want. I don't do it all the time. I only leave my phone on every once in a while, and it doesn't bother me. 11 hours.
1: On Sunday.
0: Oh, my God. Hell, I hit 6 and wanted to throw up, and now I'm at almost 7. There for a while, I was at like 3.5, 4.
1: Mm-hmm.
0: And it's just slowly creeping up. Oh, my God.
1: I mean, my daily average is only 7 hours and 50 minutes if you throw in today.
0: Only.
1: Today, I should say.
0: Yeah, what are you at today so far?
1: An hour and 2 minutes.
0: Holy cow! I almost swore.
1: I scroll on the toilet. What can I say?
0: 16. How much time do you spend on the toilet?
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0: you talking about?
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2: Fun fact, if you say the word dude to someone in customer service, chances are they are going to know immediately that you are over the age of 30.
3: Yeah, yeah.
2: I was talking about how I give myself away way too easily with some of the phrases that I say. I still say things like dude and rad and party on Wayne.
3: Awesome sauce.
2: Yes.
3: Yeah.
2: Various quotes from Beavis and Butthead episodes. We wanted to know some of the things that you might say that instantly indicate that you were over the age of 30. 515-244-4933. We're going to get to some of your texts, and there's a lot coming in just a second. First, let's talk to Shauna in Des Moines.
4: Well, I work with teenagers, and I say, back when I was in high school, and I go, what, back in the 1800s?
3: Oh, I hate when you have to say back in my day.
2: Look, they don't even have to say that to hurt us anymore. They can just literally say back in the 1900s,
3: yeah.
2: And that still hurts.
4: Yeah, yeah. Exactly.
3: Ugh.
2: How do you even do it? How do you work with, like, teenagers?
4: Well, during the day, they're in school, and then at night, they're usually doing their own thing. So it's not too bad.
2: Okay, well, good. Yeah, keep
3: That's
2: them away
3: good.
2: From us.
4: Yes.
3: Oh, we got lots of our elder people.
2: Wow.

0: Wow.
1: And we're all in this together. We're all in this together. I was going to say elder millennials. I think we've got a few of them on here.
0: There's some Gen Xers as well.
1: Yeah, yeah, yeah. Number ending in 0998 says, over 30 and apparently to my 13-year-old, I'm cringe, cooked, and I'm her bruh. Yeah. 6342 says, I'm only 38, but what I say that proves I'm over 30, I forgot my pills this morning.
0: Oh, thank you for that. I need to take mine.
1: Yep, take those.
0: Got them.
1: 7596, 80s child here. Oh, for Pete's sake.
0: Oh, yeah.
1: That's sweet.
0: Mm-hmm.
1: And I biffed it.
0: Oh, yeah. You That's biffed it the other one. Night over I at the iCubs game.
1: Thanks for that. Uh-huh. Our friends Chris and Lena texted in and said, back in my day. That's what they say. 9931 says, anytime you talk about anything in the 1900s. Let's see if Luke gets this one. 9108 from an 80s movie. Co-Durf.
0: Co-Durf.
1: Co-Durf.
0: I think that's from Short Circuit. Like Johnny Five.
1: Okay. And then 8362, they just said word.
0: Word, yes.
1: Yeah.
0: Every once in a while, I still bust out word.
1: Yeah. What is the equivalent of that today?
0: Oh.
1: Bet?
0: Yeah.
1: You would say
0: maybe
1: bet?
0: Maybe bet.
1: I don't understand.
0: I'm in my 40s, and I still don't understand why we said word.
1: We don't understand why we said any of these things.
0: That's very true.
1: And they don't either now. So, but now we're just old.
0: That's true.
2: The soundtrack to your Saturday morning chores, or the reason you're putting them off. It's Luke and Jeremy's Saturday on 93.3 KIOA.

0: Des Moines' choice to begin the day. 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
1: Well, Luke, you were on to something.
2: Yeah?
1: Sort of. Kind of. Apparently, a household item that every kitchen in the 80s had.
2: Oh?
1: Is now one of the top searched for things at thrift stores.
2: Oh?
1: It is. Are you ready?
2: Yes.
1: An under cabinet.
2: Yes.
1: Kitchen.
2: Yes.
1: Clock radio.
2: Oh. I thought it was going to be the can opener.
1: It's not the can opener as much as you want it to be the can opener. It is the under cabinet kitchen radio.
2: You know, I will say, if it's not going to be the can opener, I'm glad it's the clock radio.
1: Yeah.
2: Because I used to think that when I went to my friends' houses and they had these, mm-hmm. I was like, oh, you rich.
1: Right.
2: Because you have a radio in the kitchen and you have mounted it under your cabinet. It is floating above your food.
1: If you had some sort of entertainment, anything in the kitchen, it was always a big deal.
2: Absolutely.
1: My friend who got the TV in the kitchen, like the little one, the little black and white one. Remember that one back in the day? I always thought that was cool because they could watch TV in their kitchen.
2: That was fancy.
1: Now we just sit on our phones and it's the same thing. But no, with all of the analogness that the youths are trying to embrace again, this is now one of the things that they are searching for their homes to make their kitchens and dining rooms a space where they don't have electronics and AI and screens and all of the things.
2: I kind of love this. Of course, now that you say that, I was just about to be like, I wonder why Amazon hasn't come out with an Alexa that mounts underneath your cabinet just like the old days and has a clock on it. And
1: psst, psst. Hey.
2: Yeah.
1: We work in radio.
2: They can put the radio on that.
1: I know, but we want them to have radios.
2: You can
1: analog radios are so cool.
2: You can.
1: They look so fun.
2: They are cool. You can listen to KIOA on an Alexa.
1: You can.
2: But it is cooler to
1: have the
2: dial.
1: Little thing and you can turn the dial and it moves back and forth. That's so fun.
2: See, I would want that, but I would want it to look more modern and futuristic.
1: That defeats the purpose.
2: No, it doesn't.
1: That defeats the purpose.
2: I don't want a vintage one.
1: What is wrong with you?
2: No, I see. I want the new current companies to come out with them. I like
1: the one so they don't have any numbers or dials or anything on it. You still want it to be like buttons and
2: sure,
1: or not even buttons, like slide screens.
2: Sure,
1: make it a little
2: touch screen. Oh, that would be awesome. I still want the radio in the kitchen.
1: You're too bougie.
2: I'm not bougie.
1: You're so bougie.
2: I don't want a yellow-looking old radio.
1: Yellow? They came in different colors.
2: I'm saying it used to be white when it first was there, and then it turned yellow.
1: The clock radio. Why has it got to be fancy? It needs to do two things. Tell me the time, and let me listen to the radio. That's all I want it to do. It's analog. That's the whole point. I don't need it to be all fancy and have lights and sirens and all that stuff that you want it to do.
2: I need it to play the radio. I need it to show the clock. And I need to be able to ask it how many teaspoons are in a tablespoon.
1: That is not what we're talking about.
0: Don't worry. You didn't oversleep for work. It's just Luke and Jeremy's Saturday on 93.3 KIOA.
2: I can't.
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1: Jeremy, I want to know if you can identify what game is being played here by just hearing the crowd noise.
2: Okay.
1: Now, I will tell you this. This is not a conventional sport, but they are playing a game.
2: Like, you think I would know the sport anyway.
1: That's true, but
2: I'm not sportsy.
1: At least I wanted to narrow it down for you, okay?
2: Okay.
1: All right, here we go.
3: Ready?

0: Oh my God. I have no idea.
1: I love the intensity.
0: They're so intense.
1: First and foremost, you might have caught that's Japanese.
0: Yeah, not English.
1: And you know how the Japanese are with their games. They get all into it.
0: Yeah.
1: That was the final round of a Japanese competition of rock, paper, scissors.
0: Seriously?
1: Yeah, listen to it one more time.
2: Ready?
1: Ready? And then one, two, three, shoot! And then there was the winner.
0: Okay. What was the weird crowd participation part?
1: They had the two contestants like fist to fist.
0: Uh-huh.
1: And they're like ready, and then they zoom in on one contestant, and they're like, whoa.
0: Yeah.
1: And they zoom in on the other, like, whoa. And then they have the two, and they're like, oh.
0: Oh my gosh.
1: And then the guy's like, one, two, three, shoot. And then they boom. One girl puts down scissor, the other puts down rock.
0: Wow.
1: And that's it.
0: Wow.
1: The Japanese take rock, paper, scissors very seriously.
0: They take everything very seriously.
1: They do. And in fact, in Japanese culture, rock, paper, scissors is called janken, and it actually settles a lot of real decisions. They use it for a lot of disputes.
0: Really?
1: Yes. As a matter of fact, they will actually even use it to settle business or legal disputes when both parties agree to it.

0: Could you imagine sitting in a courtroom and all of a sudden your lawyers get up and start playing rock, paper, scissors to determine your fate?
1: Right? Yeah. The Japanese culture finds it to be a fair and neutral way to decide things quickly. There's no arguments and there's no bias.
0: What?
1: I really feel like we need to adopt this because, it's true. There is really no, great, great skill to it. Although I will say that some of these people, they do, really, really get into it. They try to figure out strategies. They try to anticipate what this person has done in the past. So they do try to have some sort of, way to study people. But other than that, there really is no other skill involved in it. It's a very easy way to decide things.
0: I would just throw paper every time. Period. End of story.
1: Why paper?
0: I don't know. Just because.
1: You think everyone's always going to go for rock or something?
0: I don't know. If there's no skill, I'm just going to stick to my guns and just do paper. So I'm going to throw off this whole scenario. I don't care what you throw. I'm always going to throw paper.
1: Okay, well, then I'm always going to throw scissor, and we're always going to do what I get to do.
0: There we go.
1: Well, that was easy.
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2: I think I'm turning into a bird watcher.
3: Oh yeah?
2: Unintentionally.
3: I love it so much.
2: So in my yard recently, there has been a squirrel with a white tail.
3: Oh, okay.
2: Never seen anything like it before. There's been a couple of different, like, really random, kind of unique animals that have been coming through my yard. Mm. But this white-tailed squirrel has been hanging out for a couple weeks now. And finally, the other day, I was like, you know what? I kind of want to get a video of him so that I can do a social media video. And so I stood there and I saw him hanging out in the yard. So I kind of quietly tried to go out to the back deck. And of course, the sound of me opening the sliding glass door scared him off. Mm-hmm. So I ended up just kind of standing there for a while, waiting for him to, I was trying to be quiet and waiting for him to come back and hang out so I can get some footage. And all the while I'm standing there, I'm kind of just looking at the birds. I recently mowed the yard, so of course, whenever that happens, the birds get really excited. Mm-hmm. And they all come out, and they want to pick up the clippings and go and eat them and take them or do whatever the hell they do with grass clippings.
3: And make nests.
2: Sure. And I just found myself like sitting there. And these are just your garden variety, you know, robins and whatever, sparrows and nonsense that's in the yard. Nothing special. It's not like I'm watching bald eagles or anything. And after about 10 minutes of just standing and staring, I'm thinking to myself, I'm a bird watcher. I'm just sitting here watching birds.
3: Technically, yes, you are a bird watcher, but you are far from
2: I'm not like a bird watcher. Ooh, let me collect all the varieties with my binoculars kind of bird watcher. But I just normally I'm not one to just sit there and stare at nature.
3: At any point while you were staring at nature, did you think, man, I really wish I had a pair of binoculars so I could see something far away?
2: No.
3: No, okay.
2: There were a couple of times where I'm like, is that an animal in my yard or is that garbage? I run over something.
3: Did you use your phone to zoom in on anything?
2: No, but it's a good trick. I didn't even think to do that. I was too busy just staring.
3: Oh my goodness.
2: But I knew that at some point in my life, just staring out the window, looking at birds, looking at squirrels, mm-hmm. was eventually going to be a thing for me.
3: Maybe you need to get one of those bird feeders that has the camera on it.
2: Oh God. I don't need that.
3: Why?
2: I don't need another app to look at for entertainment on my phone.
3: But imagine all of the birds you can see. There might be, you might get your squirrel up close and personal because they like bird feeders.
2: Do they?
3: They do.
2: Is there certain food that squirrels get attracted to?
3: Last I heard, it was nuts. So, I mean, that's the last thing I heard that squirrels really liked, but I don't know. I could just be making that up.
2: Watch some YouTube videos, I suppose, if I want to find the right kind of food.
3: I'm sure you could.
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0: What are you talking about?
1: They talk about what you'll be talking about. 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
2: I was scrolling the other day and I came across a video where a comedian was talking about how, you know, trying to be relatable to the audience. And they were like, now, you guys all had the same thing that I had, right, when you were growing up, that in your house, the popcorn bowl, the bowl that you used to eat popcorn as a family, was also the same bowl that your mom or your dad would put next to you whenever you were sick and you were throwing up.
3: Hold on. A bowl?
2: Yeah.
3: No.
2: Not in your house?
3: No. A bowl?
2: Yes.
3: You puked in a bowl? Like a bowl from the kitchen?
2: Yeah, it was always this very large Tupperware bowl that had a lid that went on top of it. And more often than not,

0: when we used it, it would be the bowl that we would put popcorn in when we would sit around and watch a movie.
1: Like a punch bowl.
0: Punch bowl sized, yeah. Not an actual punch bowl.
1: What?
0: Yeah.
1: And then it would go back in the kitchen?
0: Well, not like we wouldn't wash it. Yet you would do your whatever you needed to do into it, dump it out, clean it thoroughly, and then, yes, put it away.
1: No.
0: The bowl has served its purpose.
1: No. No.
0: You never did this?
1: No.
0: I thought that this was normal.
1: I was told to either throw up in the toilet or I was given some sort of trash can / trash bag.
0: Okay.
1: Period. End of story. No bowls.
0: They were just handed a trash bag.
1: Yeah, or like a paper, not a paper bag, but like a plastic bag of some sort.
0: Because like there would be times when you would
1: throw it away. You weren't emptying it and then washing it. Ugh.
0: We wash dishes that have had disgusting things in them all the time.
1: Yeah, food.
0: And?
1: Not puke.
0: Puke
1: bodily
0: was food
1: fluids.
0: Puke was food once.
1: There's no bodily fluids on my dishes.
0: I posted about this on our social media, I got a comment that says, "Dude, I don't know how old you are. I feel like we are in similar age, Gen X, ? So you should know better. The puke bowl, salad bowl, popcorn bowl, and spaghetti bowl are the same bowl. It's always been the same bowl, just like the wooden spoon was the salad spoon, the spaghetti spoon, and the spanking spoon.
1: Okay, spoons were different. Spoons and spatulas, yes, those were used for other purposes. I was not about to eat spaghetti out of a bowl that I knew I had puked in a couple of days before. No, ever.
0: I would have no problem knowing it full well that it was properly cleaned.
1: Doesn't matter. No. No. It goes right up there with that whole you don't poop where you eat sort of situation. Yeah. You don't puke where you eat either.
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0: Des Moines' favorite way to wake up. 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
1: I feel like I got trapped in my own episode of Am I the Bad Guy over the weekend.
2: Uh-oh.
1: So I was at Jordan Creek Town Center and just walking around minding my own business, okay?
2: Mm-hmm.
1: And I'd happened to be texting with a friend and had mentioned that I was going to the mall, wanted to look for some clothes. And they said, man, I can't believe that malls are still a thing in your city. And I was like, you need to meet my friend Jeremy.
2: I've been saying this for years.
1: And so I get to the mall and I go into the food court and it is packed.
2: Mm-hmm.
1: I mean, it is crazy busy on that day. And I am going to like grab something to eat. And so I go and I grab my phone and I whip out my camera and I take a picture of the line at Chick-fil-A.
2: Mm-hmm.
1: And it's like wrapped all through the like stanchions they have there. And I send it to my friend. I'm like, look how busy it is here today. And so I go and I'm standing there getting ready to order at Chick-fil-A. And this woman comes up to me, this young girl, and she goes, did you take a picture of me?
2: Oh, no.
1: And I'm like, excuse me. And I am completely thrown off by this.

0: And I said, no. She goes, you took a picture of me. This guy over here says you took a picture of me. And I'm like, I have no idea who you are. Mm-hmm. I have never seen you in my life. No, I did not take a picture of you.
1: Hmm.
0: And she says, show me your phone. I was like, I'm absolutely not going to show you my phone. That's my phone, my business.
1: Right.
0: Plus, I don't know what you're going to do with it. If I hand my phone over to you, you're just going to run off. I've heard this scam before. And she was just all up in my face telling me that I took a picture of her. And I said, I took a picture of the Chick-fil-A,
1: yeah,
0: but I did not take a picture of you. And so apparently somebody saw me take the picture of the back of everybody from Chick-fil-A and apparently thought that I was taking picture of some person.
1: Hmm.
0: And they were all up in my grill about it. And
1: yeah,
0: were like demanding that I hand over my phone, which I was absolutely not going to do. So now I'm sitting here. She finally just says, you know, do I need to get security involved? I'm like, fine, bring them over.
1: Yes,
0: I didn't
1: do
0: anything.
1: And she's I'll show them my phone.
0: She's got some other guy who appeared behind me. He was like, yeah, I saw it. And I'm like, who the hell are you?
1: Yeah.
0: And so finally she's just like, don't do that. And like walked off. And so now I'm sitting here. I am utterly confused.
1: Mm-hmm.
0: I'm thinking to myself, am I a jerk? What did I do that? Was I not allowed to take a picture in public? Like, what did I do?
1: Yeah. I don't know. It's so hard to tell in a situation like that, like what is actually happening. Because, yes, taking pictures in public, I mean, we're all on camera all the time.
0: Mm-hmm.
1: You just have to assume that there's always somebody taking a photo and or video that you are going to be a part of,
0: yeah,
1: no matter what. At the other side of the coin, in my true crime podcast loving brain, I'm thinking they're about to rob you.
0: That's what I was thinking too.
1: I'm thinking that you are now the target of some sort of robbery that's in progress, and they're trying to steal something off your phone, or maybe they had some sort of electronic device that stole all of your bank information. Like, that's where I go with it.
0: And it's not like I have a bunch of like nefarious photos on my phone. Like, I would show just about anybody my camera roll, but it's like,
1: it would take you forever to get through it because there's 900,000 photos in it.
0: If you got time to sit through 30,000 photos, I'm happy to show you all of them.
1: He will.
0: But the thing is like, what if I had like a very sexy time picture that I had like taken on there? I'm not showing that to some stranger.
1: Well, and in this situation, I don't even know what the point of it was.
0: Yeah.
1: To see the photo. I don't know. I feel like they were going to try to rob you. That's where my brain goes.
0: Okay, well, maybe I did the right thing. But I just know that I walked around the rest of the day at the mall feeling like an absolute creep.
1: Yeah. I mean, it kind of sounded like
0: okay,
1: it.
0: Okay, okay.

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1: Last night, I was struggling to try to find something to eat for dinner. And I probably at about 6:45, I finally decided on something. Now, some people may say, well, that's no big deal. But normally, I eat dinner around like 5:30. I go to bed at 7:45.
2: Yeah, we get up really early.
1: Yeah. So 6:45, I'm finally like, I need to eat something. I can't, like, I'm walking, I'm looking in the pantry, I'm looking in the fridge, like, nothing looks good. Nothing is jumping out at me. And that's when I knew that I was going to fall back on my last resort meal, and that is cereal.
2: Okay.
1: If I cannot think of anything else to eat, but I know I need to eat something, I will eat a bowl of cereal.
2: Okay.
1: And I'm just wondering if I am unique in that I have a last resort meal in my head at all times, or if this is something that other people have. So, like, if you were to have dinner, let's say you were eating by yourself, you needed to make something, you didn't feel like cooking, nothing looks good, but you got to eat something. Like, what is the thing you know for sure that you can eat and you're not going to absolutely hate it?
2: Peanut butter and jelly.
1: That's your last resort meal?
2: Yeah.
1: Okay.
2: Usually. I'll go full on girl dinner, though. I'll do the whole just eat a bunch of random stuff.
1: Mm-hmm. I've done that, too.
2: And make that work. But if I'm feeling like I need something, peanut butter and jelly.
1: Yeah. That's actually probably a better option than what I do, because all I'm getting is primarily sugar, and you're actually getting, like, you know, protein.
2: And plenty of sugar as well.
1: I understand it's plenty of sugar as well, but I mean, because what did I have? I had like store brand Wheaties.
2: Well, at least you weren't eating like Lucky Charms at 9 o'clock at night.
1: No.
2: So at least you were somewhat kind of healthy.
1: Ish. I still
2: got some fiber in there, I'm sure.
1: I still put a little bit of sugar on it.
2: You put sugar on your Wheaties?
1: Yeah. Always have.
2: Weird.
1: Yeah, I always have. Any kind of flake cereal, cornflakes. I started with cornflakes when I was a kid.
2: Mm-hmm.
1: And then when I moved on to Wheaties when I was a teenager, yeah, I always put a little bit of sugar on it. Because I need sweet in my cereal. I always do.
2: Weird. Okay.
1: So, but yeah, I ended up going with store brand Wheaties for dinner last night instead of, you know, making something that was probably a little more healthier for me, because I just didn't care what I was eating.
2: Yeah.
1: And nothing, absolutely nothing sounded appealing.
2: Yeah. If it comes down to it, yes, I'm definitely peanut butter and jelly. I will also eat chips and cottage cheese. That's a good one for me. I enjoy that a lot.
1: Oh boy.
2: Why are you oh boy?
1: it sounds sad.
2: Why?
1: Chips and cottage cheese? Like are you using it as a dip?
2: Yeah.
1: Oh God.
2: What? Why are you oh godding? What is wrong with that?
1: If you can oh god me for putting sugar on Wheaties, then you can get oh godded for...
2: Well, because I think that's weird, but why... Because
1: I think that's weird.
2: You don't eat cottage cheese?
1: No.
2: You don't like the combination? Because essentially cottage cheese is just dip.
1: Is it?
2: If you blend it, it turns into the same thing that you're dipping your your chips into with your party dip. Just add a few spices.
1: I think you're being a little liberal with the word dip over here.
2: Do you see why my brain is the way it is?
0: Did you miss out on some of Luke and Jeremy while on a coffee run? 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

morning, great evening. 93.3 KIOA. Kate Garner, hope you're having a fabulous Saturday so far. Maybe your downtown farmers market hall is taken care of and now you need something else to do. There is so much in central Iowa. You've got the Polk County Conservation folks opening up the Brenton Slough. It's one of the region's most ecologically significant landscapes. It goes until noon today, but you can enjoy that area after that. The Iowa Craft Brew Festival is happening. Central Iowa Trans Live Festival over at First Unitarian. Live comedy. You've also got the Iowa Cubs tonight at 6:08. You've got the Capital City Pride events kicking off for the week. Walkie Palooza.

93.3 KILA, Des Moines' greatest hits. Kate Garner, we are looking at the possibility of a shower this afternoon. Otherwise, a mix of sun and clouds. Warm today in 87. In fact, that chance of rain continues to pop on and off through Monday. We're going to be in the upper 90s this next week, and that's too soon. I don't like it.

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John Bon Jovi right there. 93.3 KIOA, Kate Garner. 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

0: 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Kate Garner. Oh, it's a winning weekend, you know, because Night Ranger is coming to Vibrant Music Hall in Waukee September 18th. And this weekend, you're listening for Night Ranger themed keywords. This hour, it is Sister, as in Sister Christian, S-I-S-T-E-R. 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

on you or anything, but you should really put the KIOA request line in your phone. 515-244-4933. 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

Look where we are. It's Saturday. We have earned this. 93.3 KIOA is also throwing a party every Saturday night. 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

0: 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Kate Garner, all Vibrant Music Hall's the place to be September 18th. If you love your 80s rock, Night Ranger is going to be there. And all weekend long, you have a chance to win tickets. 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

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So just a reminder, watch out for them as they run around, especially on those scooters. 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

Morning's Greatest Hits, 93.3 KIOA. Garner, everybody talks about Dowling Catholic alum Caitlin Clark, but how about national champion Tegan Haven? Just pitched the University of Texas to its second national championship in a row in softball. Congratulations.

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Des Moines' greatest hit, 93.3 KIOA, really wants to send you to Vibrant Music Hall because Night Ranger will be there to meet up with you. Okay, well, they'll be playing the music, but you'll be there too. September 18th, if you win this weekend, how do you win? Well, you text to win. The keyword this hour is sister, S-I-S-T-E-R. 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

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Of course, the food will cost you money, but you can absorb all that Greek heritage by just stopping by.

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0: 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We love to give you free things. 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Great facility out there in Waukee, and you could be there. All you got to do is text for your chance to win. Please do not be driving. It is literally against the law. 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

93.3 KIOA. Kate Garner looking ahead at the forecast for this next week. Highs in the 90s. Good thing the city of Des Moines let me know yesterday. The city pools are open for the season.

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Kate Garner, if you are going to or getting ready to leave the Iowa Craft Brew Festival, I want to remind you that you need to be safe, okay? 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

0: Kent's Greatest Hits, 93.3 KIOA. Kent Garner, it is a Night Ranger weekend. They are coming. Vibrant Music Hall on September 18th, and I would love to send you, so grab your phone if you are not driving, please, and text the word SISTER, S-I-S-T-E-R, that is this hour's word, SISTER, to 515-244-4933.
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Kate Garner on 93.3 KIOA saluting the greatest generation, 150,000 Allied troops successfully storming the beaches of Normandy that would slowly bring an end to World War II. Without it, who knows where we'd be.

93.3 KIOA, Des Moines' greatest hits, Kate Garner. I have several friends who live in New York, but Luke was also there on Thursday night when out of nowhere, a Madonna concert broke out. That's right, for her new album. So Luke has video for you on the KIOA socials, and also he will have the story when he returns us next week with Luke and Jeremy.

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My name is Jeremy, and don't forget, you can join us starting at 7 o'clock tonight right here on KIOA for Throwback Nation, hosted by our good friend Tony Lorino. We're talking party songs. 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You remember back in the day when you would get your friends together and you would sit and you would listen to the radio and you would call and you would make requests? 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

0: 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I'm just saying. 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

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It's KIOA. I've got tickets to see Night Ranger at Vibrant Music Hall on Friday, September 18th. 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

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You know, when it's kind of rainy outside, you should just grab your phone, pull up the KIOA app, and get caught up with the KIOA Luke and Jenny podcast. 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

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Find out, is the thing that you think that other people do weird, or are you the weird one? It's usually me, let's be honest. It's KIOA.

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My name is Jeremy, not Journey. I cannot tell you how many times I've had someone come up to me and just go, "Hey, Journey, don't stop believing." And I just go, are you talking to me? That's not my name. My name is Jeremy. Hi, nice to meet you.

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Night Ranger at Vibrant Music Hall on Friday, September 18th could be yours right now. All you got to do is text the word night, N-I-G-H-T, night, to 515-244-4933, and those tickets could be yours. Text night right now. Good luck.

Greatest Hits, 93.3 KIOA. My name is Jeremy. How would you like to have breakfast with myself and Luke Matthews? Well, guess what? You could do so. This Wednesday, we bring back the breakfast tour. We will be at the East Village location of Early Bird, having some hash holes and some amazing flock tails. Oh, this is going to be fun. Join us 6 a.m. on Wednesday for the breakfast tour.

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anytime you need some sort of pick-me-up, just flip on KIOA. That's what we're here for. We play Des Moines' greatest hits. That's literally our job. Thank you for joining us. 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

Des Moines' Greatest Hits, 93.3 KIOA. My name is Jeremy. Don't forget, Monday morning on Luke and Jeremy, it is a brand new edition of Normal or No. And all next week, during Beat Luke or Jeremy, we have iCubs tickets. Mm-hmm. So if you know your 80s and 90s pop culture trivia, take on either Luke Matthews or myself, and it could win you tickets to see the Iowa Cubs. There you go. All of that, and I'm sure so much more coming up next week with Luke and Jeremy, Monday through Friday, starting at 6 a.m. I'll see you there. KIOA.